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Wow, yes indeed. Inspirational vocals from Jocelyn Brown with a track Somebody Else's Guy. I've got to admit, my record of the week on another show that I do for the station. On a Wednesday, I play all the latest house, deep house, chucking some anthems and some bangers. Jocelyn Brown has just come into that mix with a house tune, and it was, and it still is, my record of the week. And she spanned through so many years with that wonderful voice. Anyway, talking about wonderful voices and wonderful songs, a massive, massive classic. Maze and Frankie Beverly, God bless you, sir. Joy and Pain.

doesn't really need any introduction in the Hall of Fame of classics. One of the best, and that is Mays and Frankie Beverly. With Joy and Pain. Okay, coming up next, a little treat for you. You're going to get another classic, which is Lonnie Liston Smith Expansions. But I'm going to give you a bit of a spin on it, a bit of an updated version. Some may like it, some may like the original. I'll leave that up to you.

Well, there you go. That is the remix. And by the original Lonnie Liston Smith. Expansions. Wonderful, wonderful memories of years and years ago at a nightclub in Guildford called Pantiles. And Greg Edwards laying down the original track, Expansions by Lonnie Liston Smith. Absolutely mesmerizing. Stands with me for time. Well, yes, indeed, one classic to another. And that's what this show's all about. Giving you a real treat tonight. Wilton Felder featuring Bobby Womack. Inherit the Wind.

also one of those charities close to my heart is the Sophie Beringer Trust, okay? A wonderful bunch of people who really do go that extra mile as a charity to help so many families suffering with children with limiting illnesses. And of course, they're looking for volunteers to help the charity throughout the year with their events. So if you think you've got the qualities to make a difference for people in life and paying it forward, as I say, very rich quality, head over to Facebook and look up the Sophie Beringer Trust. No, no. They urgently need volunteers to help with their events throughout the year. Just a small amount of your time. To give up for so many. Don't you know life? Thank you very much.

So don't forget the Sophie Beringer Trust on Facebook. Look them up. Just a few hours of your time for a great, great charity, for a great need. Anybody that's Inherit the Wind, that's Wilton Felder. And featuring Bobby Womack on vocals. Inherit the Wind.

Oh, yes, indeed. There you go. That is S.O.B. Sounds of Blackness. And a very nice track called Optimistic. Club Classics here with me, Graham Hardy, on Outreach Radio.

Yes, indeed, what a great track. Frankie Knuckles, of all people. That is the Director's Cup, featuring Eric Cooper. And, of course, the Whistle Song.

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Yes, it's Saturday, the 5th of September. 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It's what a glorious Saturday it is. The weather's lovely. We've had an awesome event today out with the PQ Family Fun Day. And now you're back with me for the feel-good music for your Saturday afternoon party. Keeping those vibes going. I've been away for 2 weeks, so I'm making this show absolutely the best it can. You know, just because I've had 2 weeks off, it feels a bit strange being back in the studio, but here I am. I've been on a lovely cruise, had a lovely holiday and some time off. But now, let's keep the music up, shall we? We've got some Scouting for Girls after Coldplay and Violet Hill.

Coldplay and BTS with My Universe, with The Vamps and Shawn Mendes, Oh Cecilia, Megan Trainor, Lips Are Moving, and Scatterman Girls, Elvis Ain't Dead. Just before that, on your two local radio station, Outreach Radio and Outreach Extra. You know, we've had such an awesome day, I feel like telling you what's coming up here with the Outreach Radio events soonish. Next Saturday, we'll be at the Romsey Show. We'll be at Demfest on the 13th of September. The Hilton Bree Dobbs Show is coming up the week after on the 20th of September that we'll be at. And then we'll be at Walk the Testway on 27th of September. There's so much coming up that we're going to be at. So, you know, if you're around for some of those, do head down to them and meet some of our lovely presenters and, you know, just get involved in what's going on in our local area, because it's so important. And so many of them are for charities, or they'll have charities at them that you can go and support. But for now, let's get a Cascada and Evacuate the Dance Floor on.

Ladies and gentlemen of the class of 99, wear sunscreen. If I could offer you one tip for the future, sunscreen would be it. The long-term benefits of sunscreen have been proved by scientists, whereas the rest of my advice has no basis more reliable than my own meandering experience. I will dispense this advice now. Enjoy the power and beauty of your youth. Oh, never mind. You will not understand the power and beauty of your youth until they're faded. But trust me, in 20 years you'll look back at photos of yourself and recall in a way you can't grasp now how much possibility lay before you and how fabulous you really look.

The real troubles in your life are apt to be things that never cross the worried mind. The kind that blindsides you at 4 p.m. on Sad Idle Tuesday. Do one thing every day that scares you. Sing. Don't be reckless with other people's hearts. And don't put up with people who are reckless with yours. Floss. Don't waste your time on jealousy. Sometimes you're ahead, sometimes you're behind. The race is long, and in the

your life. The most interesting people I know didn't know at 22 what they wanted to do with their lives. Some of the most interesting 40-year-olds I know still don't. Get plenty of calcium. Be kind to your knees. You'll miss them when they're gone. Maybe you'll marry, maybe you won't. Maybe you'll have children, maybe you won't. Maybe you'll divorce at 40. Maybe you'll dance the funky chicken on your 75th wedding anniversary. Whatever you do, don't congratulate yourself too much. Overrate yourself either. Your choices or half chances, so are everybody else's. Enjoy your body. 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Don't be afraid of it or what other people think of it. It's the greatest instrument you'll ever

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Accept certain inalienable truths. Prices will rise, politicians will philander, you too will get old. And then you'll do, you'll fantasize that when you were young, prices were reasonable, politicians were noble, and children respected their elders. Respect your elders.

nostalgia. 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Wiping it off, painting over the ugly parts, and recycling it for more than it's worth. But trust me,

Marco, and Sing It Back with the golden K-pop Demon Hunters with Golden and Cascada Evacuate the Dance Floor. You know, just keeping those tunes flowing this Saturday afternoon. And you know, it's not really my thing to just keep wittering on about the music. I just like to leave you with an awesome feel-good soundtrack for whatever you might be getting up to this Saturday afternoon. And what a Saturday afternoon it is. Anyway, we're almost coming to the first hour of the show. Can you believe it? But we'll have a few tracks. We'll have your top 10 track, and then I'll be back for another hour of awesome music this afternoon. But for now, it's Boyzone and Picture of You.

0: Looking for an unforgettable night of live music? 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

Ujel and Emil Angel and Ultra Natel, I think that is, with Moving to the Sun, is in the top 10 in the UK at the moment. So that's the top 10 track at the top of your second hour of your Saturday afternoon party this Saturday, the 5th of September. I do hope the back to school is going well if you've got children who headed back to school in the last week. Or maybe, you know, you're like me and you're heading back next week. Who knows? Anyway, but I do hope it's going well and, you know, you're having a bit of free time, or whether you're back at work now and thankful the summer holidays are over. Did you know? Not that long till Christmas. I'll leave you on that note. Next up, it's the late Dolly Parton herself with Jolene.

Donna Lewis and Fallback Girl with Texas Summer Sun just before that on your truly local radio station, Outreach Radio and Outreach Extra this Saturday afternoon. What a pleasure it is to have you with me this afternoon. You know, this show just really isn't the same without you guys. 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

Jason Derulo, and Take You Dancing with Ray, Where Is My Husband, the K-pop Demon Hunter Soda Pop, and Kevin Rudolph, Let It Rock, just before that. And you know, earlier I was, I gave a slight mention to Christmas, and I realised that I was listening earlier in the week to Charlotte's show on Thursdays, the Neil Deal, the afternoon mix, whatever it's called. Genuinely cannot remember right at this time. I don't have it on the screen in front of me. But she was mentioning, is it too early to talk about Christmas? My view is yes, it very much is. You know, we've got quite a while to them. I've got a whole term at uni before that happens. So, you know, let's just not talk about it. Let's not play any tunes. Or maybe I could slip it. No, I'm not going to slip one in for you. But anyway, next up is Destiny's Child and Survive.

7 and Reach with Corona, Baby Baby, just before that. And can you believe it? We've come to the end of your Saturday afternoon party this Saturday afternoon. What a Saturday it's been, you know, from the... we started off with Georgina and Jodie this morning. We had DJ Oz on the Isle of Vibrations. Then we had Charlotte live from the PQ Family Fun Day. And then you've had 2 hours of me with the great tunes this afternoon. Who knows what will happen next week? I'll probably be here at some point. But they might be live from the Romsey Show. So do head there if that interests you. But I'll see you next week. Carl's up next with Are You Ready's Party. Graham Hardy up from 7pm this evening with Club Classics. There's more newer music over on Outreach Extra. We've got loads of stations for you to enjoy this afternoon. So do head there if maybe Are You Ready's Party is not quite your thing. But it is a good show, I assure you. I'll see you next week. But for now, it's Madonna and Lucky Star.

If you're going out this Saturday and you need some music to get you in the mood, then join me, Carl, for Are You Ready to Party? It's on between 5 and 7, and it's a selection of soul from the 60s, disco from the 70s, and club music from the 80s, with a few other random tracks thrown in for good measure. I hope to see you this Saturday at 5 o'clock for Are You Ready to Party?

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1: See you there!

0: It's Charlotte Neal here. You're still tuned in to The Neal Deal, taking you up to 3 p.m. today. And of course, we are live here supporting Friends of Piku at the Cleveland Bay Pub. Now, I've got to be on my best behaviour because I've got two policemen stood in front of me. But it's all right. I've not broken any rules. but we are joined with them because they've bought their police van and just sort of giving all the support they can to Piku. But what is it that you're here today? What's sort of the reason behind it?
1: Well, we're here from Romsey, and we just thought we'd come out and support a lovely charity.

0: really, really important values, and just bring the van, bring the kit, let the kids come and chat to us, build those bridges with the communities, and just kind of have a fun day with them, really. Yeah,
1: wonderful. And also, I guess, potentially sort of spark that interest to be in your positions one day. You know, you've got the van here and I can see that you can go sort of in and out of it, and you've got all your hats and things for them to try on. So it might sort of spark that potential future sort of interest and job, I guess.
0: Yeah, I mean, absolutely. They've got the outfits to try on, the uniforms, and we always encourage them to join the job, and it's a great rewarding career, and you help a lot of people, and yeah, it's very beneficial. You give back to the community a lot, so very much encouraged.
1: Yes, definitely. And obviously, although Friends Peak is very different, that's what's lovely about being here, is you've got yourselves who help in one way and then they're helping in another, and it's all around just a lovely community to be involved with. And also for yourselves, as we sort of had a brief discussion on, which we won't dive too deep into, but obviously it's lovely for people to be able to see yourselves here and feel comfortable and know that they're in a safe place.
0: Yeah, absolutely. It's just so nice to come down and be approachable and friendly and just get involved, really, and do our little bit to help the charity.
1: Wonderful. Well, thank you so much for your time, and thank you for everything that you do as well. And enjoy the rest of your day. And you can still come down here today as well for anyone that's tuning in. We have still got time. You can come on over, maybe have a little sit in the police van, try a few things on, and of course support Piku as well. But thank you very much for your time.
0: Amazing. Thank you very much.

0: and a very big welcome to you if you have just tuned in. Don't forget, if you've missed any of today's show, you can listen back from midnight tonight, and I really urge that you do so, because it's been such a wonderful, humbling, rewarding in various ways day. And it's been wonderful. We're here at Friends of Piku at the Cleveland Bay pub, giving them all the support. As you know, we've worked with them and supported them, been a partner for over 4 years, and I've got Mike Joyce with me on one side, and then I've got Osman, DJ Oz, on the other. How are we, Mike? How are we?
1: I'm getting there. I feel a lot better today. Since the sun's come out, it's got warmer.
0: Yeah.
1: People are coming in. Got the music. We got the vibes. Everything's going good.
0: We do. Summed it up quite nicely. That's what is nice. It's nice also to hear from this side the team's thoughts and what we think of Piku. Obviously, you've come for the last, well, pretty much since the get-go of working with Piku, and you love it.
1: Yeah, been a couple of years now, hasn't it? Yeah.
0: Yeah.
1: It's been very good.
0: It's lovely.
1: Last year, a bit windy. I think we had a little bit of rain last year. Do you remember a little bit of rain? Just a little bit of rain, but it didn't put the people off. They still came in.
0: No, because that's what it's all about, supporting a cause, no matter rain or sun.
1: Either rain, shine, or
0: rain or shine, it's sunny for us no matter what. Oz, we've been running around left, right and centre.
2: We have a little bit.
0: It's been good fun. Very hot though.
2: Oh yeah.
0: But it's been fun. We've spoken to police. We're on our best behaviour, or mostly.
2: Oh, absolutely, yeah. You've got to be when they're around.
0: Oh, gosh, yeah, absolutely. We've seen an astronaut, which is new. We've covered the works today, which if you've been tuning in, you'll know. It's been good fun. We love it, don't we?
2: It is, and most of all, most importantly, we're supporting a really, really good charity, something that's making a huge difference to the lives of young people in their intensive care unit at the hospital. So as a radio station, it's fantastic that we can stand behind this charity, help support them, help raise their profile, help raise awareness, and hopefully help raise their help with their fundraising as well. So
0: definitely help raise the profile and everything for them as well. So we love it here, and hopefully we can well, we've had some chats, we won't reveal too much, but we've got more to come very soon with Piku and other things that we're exploring as well. So make sure that you continue tuning in with us so you don't miss out. We've got more music coming your way and potentially one more interview to leave you with on this wonderful afternoon.

0: And we are still here having a fantastic day. I mean, the turnout is brilliant, and I have Kerry sat next to me.
1: Hi.
0: How are you?
1: I'm very well, thank you. Very, very well. Really enjoying this afternoon. It's fantastic.
0: Yeah,
1: the sun is gloriously shining. So many people have come along to support us. It's just incredible. So, yeah,
0: people
1: really pleased.
0: Absolutely. People are so generous. And I feel like, is it correct, last year was a little bit more sort of rainy at some point?
1: Yeah, last year the weather wasn't so kind to us. Little bit of rain. But, we've been keeping our fingers crossed for this year. And, so somebody up there is looking after us.
0: Absolutely. It's about to rain or shine. It's always sunny and happy, regardless when you come
1: here. Absolutely.
0: To support these events. So, firstly, for anyone that might not know who you are or what your role is, if you wouldn't mind explaining that to them.
1: Yeah, sure. So, I'm the operations manager with Friends of Piku. That sounds a bit grand, but up until a couple of months ago, I was the only staff member at the charity. So, I sort of, a bit of everything. And my role is to oversee the day-to-day operations of the charity, the support to our community supporters, and raising the phenomenal amount of money that we do to provide the support that we do. So I'm a bit of everything.
0: A bit of here, all of it.
1: It's a wonderful role. I'm really lucky to have the job that I do. So
0: I can only imagine. I can imagine it's quite a rewarding role.
1: Absolutely. I get to see every single day the difference that we, and when I say we, I'm talking about everybody here this afternoon, you guys coming along to support us. I get to see every single day the difference that we make. We fund a piece of equipment, and in no time at all, you're seeing it literally save lives.
0: Yes.
1: Or we fund an ambulance, and you see the children being retrieved and being brought back to the unit. It's incredible. So from an event like this, I will get to see exactly where that money is spent, so which will be looking after critically ill and injured children, their families. So every penny today is really making a big difference.
0: Yeah, absolutely fantastic. And like we mentioned earlier, the turnout really does put into perspective
1: how many
0: people, you know, are here to support and really do want to give where they can. People can be, we had the discussion earlier when we popped around to different stores, and people can be truly very generous.
1: Yeah, absolutely. Everybody, you know, is coming to have a great time, but also to help us raise the funds that we need to support the unit. There's lots of families here who have had children in PICU that have come back to support us, and friends and family, co-workers that get to know the work of the charity and they just want to come and support us. All the lovely local families that are bringing their children down and enjoying all the activities we've got on, but it's just so busy. It's brilliant. Absolutely brilliant.
0: It is. And do you know what, actually, that's something that we don't always think about is, I guess, from your angle, you know, giving this support and this really vital help there to families, and then being able to see them on the other side having gone through it, that must be really sort of heartwarming for you.
1: It is so special. It's,
0: can't really put it into words,
1: I can't. But when you see a critically ill child and, you know, the families are going through the very, very worst times that anybody can ever go through, and then you see the family come to support us at an event like this, and it's just amazing. It's just absolutely incredible. So we're very lucky.
0: Absolutely. And one thing from us is thank you for all the work that you do. You put so much into it, of course, for all the right reasons, and it is I can't say from my own experience, but it's a hard thing to do in all ways, I can assume, from sort of the physical aspect, but mentally just seeing what people are going through and thinking all I want to do is help you and just get you through it, and so what you do is just, you can't thank enough, really.
1: Now we've got some staff here today from the PICU unit. I don't know if you've met any of them yet, and they're the ones that do the incredible work. You know, that team are phenomenal. Southampton PICU is one of very few PICU units in the UK, and they're an incredibly very special team, highly skilled, highly trained to work in that environment. But people are always saying to me, you know, the work that the charity does is phenomenal, and it is, but it's because of everybody that supports us. Yeah. So you as a radio station support us throughout the year, and coming along to our afternoon and spreading the word about our work is absolutely fantastic. Our corporate supporters that are here raising money for us today, our volunteers who have give up their time in rain, shine, all weathers to help us raise money. Yes. And that's what makes it possible for us to do what we do. So, yeah.
0: Volunteers are a lifesaver.
1: Oh, they're amazing.
0: They don't always get enough credit sometimes.
1: We've got the best team of volunteers ever. And we all have such a laugh. And they just rain, shine, they will help out with whatever. They really are.
0: They're our little angels in a lot of ways. And the last thing really I want to say is that it's sort of scary to wrap your mind around the fact that you are one of the very few out there in the UK supporting. I mean, that, you know, so anyone out there that does need the help, you know, they come to you and get what they can. I think, you know, it's really difficult to sort of wrap your head around sometimes that there is a very few of you out there.
1: Yes, yeah. So the PICU unit, so we look after, the unit looks after critically ill children from as far down as Plymouth, up to Kettering, across to Brighton and Sussex, the Isle of Wight, the Channel Islands. So we cover 27 hospitals that refer in. So we are providing support to those families all across that region. And but all based at Southampton. They all come into Southampton.
0: Yeah,
1: so
0: of course.
1: But we do that in many, many ways, from funding the retrieval ambulances and all the equipment that's on board. We contribute to some of the staffing on the unit. We fully fund, and I can see her blowing bubbles at the moment, our family liaison and bereavement lead care sister, Kelly. We fund staff training. We fund a lot of the equipment that's on the unit, from the beds, cots, to the ventilators, oscillators, scanners. We've just agreed to buy a new baby pod that goes out on the fixed wing aircraft and helicopter to retrieve critically ill babies. That's £12,500 for a little pod that they go in. There's all sorts of things that we fund. We fund the on-site accommodation. That's all funded by the charity. We support the families during their stay.
0: Amazing. We were saying earlier, you just can't sort of, so you know, when it's not something that you're involved in any way, it's hard to sort of put into perspective just how much money goes into all of this in order to keep it running and to achieve what we need to achieve. So,
1: and you know, everybody knows that the NHS across the UK is it's going through a hard time financially, and there's never, their money will only go so far. And so for us as a charity supporting the paediatric intensive care unit, there's never been a more important time for us to raise as much as we can. The requests that we're receiving for funding are getting more and more, higher and higher in value. And so, you know, whether somebody here spends £1, £10, however much, every single penny and pound makes a difference.
0: It really does.
1: Really will be helping so many. So
0: absolutely. Yeah.
1: Great music today, by the way.
0: That's down to our DJ up here, Mike Jordan.
1: Yeah.
0: Well, look, thank you so much for your time and taking a moment to sit with us today. Really appreciate it. And again, for all everything that you do, and it's lovely to be back here year on year, being able to support yourselves and give where we can and help and just spread the word to as many people, because there will be, sadly, families out there who at some point potentially might need your help, and the fact that we're able to help raise that awareness so that as and when they know where to go.
1: Yeah, definitely. We'll be there for them when they find themselves stood there with literally the clothes they're stood in. We'll be there with anything that they need. So, thank you so much.
0: You're very welcome. Enjoy the rest of your day.
1: I will too.

0: And we are still here having a fantastic day. I mean, the turnout is brilliant, and I have Kerry sat next to me.
1: Hi.
0: How are you?
1: I'm very well, thank you. Very, very well. Really enjoying this afternoon. It's fantastic.
0: Yeah,
1: the sun is gloriously shining. So many people have come along to support us. It's just incredible. So, yeah,
0: people
1: really pleased.
0: Absolutely. People are so generous. And I feel like, is it correct, last year was a little bit more sort of rainy at some point?
1: Yeah, last year the weather wasn't so kind to us. Little bit of rain. But, we've been keeping our fingers crossed for this year. And, so somebody up there is looking after us.
0: Absolutely. It's about to rain or shine. It's always sunny and happy, regardless when you come
1: here. Absolutely,
0: to support these events. So, firstly, for anyone that might not know who you are or what your role is, if you wouldn't mind explaining that to them.
1: Yeah, sure. So, I'm the operations manager with Friends of Piku. That sounds a bit grand, but up until a couple of months ago, I was the only staff member at the charity. So, I sort of a bit of everything. And my role is to oversee the day-to-day operations of the charity, the support to our community supporters, and raising the phenomenal amount of money that we do to provide the support that we do. So I'm a bit of everything.
0: Absolutely.
1: It's a wonderful role. I'm really lucky to have the job that I do. So
0: I can only imagine. I can imagine it's quite a rewarding role.
1: It is. Yeah, absolutely. Yeah. I get to see every single day the difference that we, and when I say we, I'm talking about everybody here this afternoon, you guys coming along to support us. I get to see every single day the difference that we make. We fund a piece of equipment, and in no time at all, you're seeing it literally save lives.
0: Yes.
1: Or we fund an ambulance, and you see the children being retrieved and being brought back to the unit. It's incredible. So from an event like this, I will get to see exactly where that money is spent, so which will be looking after critically ill and injured children, their families. So every penny today is really making a big difference.
0: Yeah, absolutely fantastic. And like we mentioned earlier, the turnout really does put into perspective
1: how many
0: people, you know, are here to support and really do want to give where they can.
1: I mean,
0: people can be, we had the discussion earlier when we popped around to different stores, and people can be truly very generous.
1: Yeah, absolutely. Everybody, you know, is coming to have a great time, but also to help us raise the funds that we need to support the unit. There's lots of families here who have had children in PICU that have come back to support us, and friends and family, co-workers that get to know the work of the charity and they just want to come and support us. All the lovely local families that are bringing their children down and enjoying all the activities we've got on, but it's just so busy. It's brilliant. Absolutely brilliant.
0: It is. And do you know what, actually, that's something that we don't always think about is, I guess, from your angle, you know, giving this support and this really vital help there to families, and then being able to see them on the other side having gone through it, that must be really sort of heartwarming for you.
1: It is so special. It's,
0: can't really put it into words,
1: really. No, I can't. But when you see a critically ill child and, you know, the families are going through the very, very worst times that anybody can ever go through, and then you see the family come to support us at an event like this, and it's just amazing. It's just absolutely incredible. So we're very lucky.
0: Absolutely. And one thing from us is thank you for all the work that you do. You put so much into it, of course, for all the right reasons, and it is I can't say from my own experience, but it's a hard thing to do in all ways, I can assume, from sort of the physical aspect, but mentally just seeing what people are going through and thinking all I want to do is help you and just get you through it, and so what you do is just, you can't thank enough, really.
1: Now we've got some staff here today from the PICU unit. I don't know if you've met any of them yet, and they're the ones that do the incredible work. You know, that team are phenomenal. Southampton PICU is one of very few PICU units in the UK, and they're an incredibly very special team, highly skilled, highly trained to work in that environment. But people are always saying to me, you know, the work that the charity does is phenomenal, and it is, but it's because of everybody that supports us.
0: Yeah.
1: So you as a radio station support us throughout the year, and coming along to our afternoon and spreading the word about our work is absolutely fantastic. Our corporate supporters that are here raising money for us today are volunteers who have give up their time time in rain, shine, all weathers to help us raise money.
0: Yes.
1: And that's what makes it possible for us to do what we do. So, yeah.
0: Volunteers are a lifesaver.
1: Oh, they're amazing.
0: They don't always get enough credit sometimes.
1: We've got the best team of volunteers ever. And we all have such a laugh. And they just rain, shine, they will help out with whatever. They really are. They're our little angels in a lot of ways.
0: And the last thing really I want to say is that it's sort of scary to wrap your mind around the fact that you are one of the very few out there in the UK supporting. I mean, that, you know, so anyone out there that does need the help, that, you know, they come to you and get what they can. I think, you know, it's really difficult to sort of wrap your head around sometimes that there is a very few of you out there.
1: Yes, yeah. So the PICU unit, so we look after, the unit looks after critically ill children from as far down as Plymouth, up to Kettering, across to Brighton and Sussex, the Isle of Wight, the Channel Islands. So we cover 27
0: radius.
1: Hospitals that refer in. So we are providing support to those families all across that region. And but all based at Southampton. They all come into Southampton.
0: Yeah,
1: so
0: of course.
1: But we do that in many, many ways, from funding the retrieval ambulances and all the equipment that's on board. We contribute to some of the staffing on the unit. We fully fund, and I can see her blowing bubbles at the moment, our family liaison and bereavement lead care sister, Kelly. We fund staff training. We fund a lot of the equipment that's on the unit, from the beds, cots, to the ventilators, oscillators, scanners. We've just agreed to buy a new baby pod that goes out on the fixed wing aircraft and helicopter to retrieve critically ill babies. That's £12,500 for a little pod that they go in. There's all sorts of things that we fund. We fund the on-site accommodation. That's all funded by the charity. We support the families during their stay.
0: Amazing. We were saying earlier, you just can't sort of, so, you know, when it's not something you're involved in any way, it's hard to sort of put into perspective just how much money goes into all of this in order to keep it running and to achieve what we need to achieve. So,
1: and you know, everybody knows that the NHS across the UK is it's going through a hard time financially, and there's never, their money will only go so far. And so for us as a charity supporting the paediatric intensive care unit, there's never been a more important time for us to raise as much as we can. The requests that we're receiving for funding are getting more and more, higher and higher in value. And so, you know, whether somebody here spends £1, £10, however much, every single penny and pound makes a difference.
0: It really does.
1: Really will be helping so many. So
0: absolutely. Yeah.
1: Great music today, by the way.
0: That's down to our DJ up here, Mike Joy.
1: Yeah.
0: Well, look, thank you so much for your time and taking a moment to sit with us today. Really appreciate it. And again, for all everything that you do, and it's lovely to be back here year on year, being able to support yourselves and give where we can and help and just spread the word to as many people, because there will be, sadly, families out there who at some point potentially might need your help, and the fact that we're able to help raise that awareness so that as and when they know where to go.
1: Yeah, definitely. We'll be there for them when they find themselves stood there with literally the clothes they're stood in. We'll be there with anything that they need. So, thank you so much.
0: You're very welcome. Enjoy the rest of your day.
1: I will too.
2: This is The Neil Deal with Charlotte Neil.

0: We're drawing in towards a close here at Pika. It's been such a fantastic day, as you would have heard from all the conversations and everyone that we've spoken to. But I do have a special guest sat beside me for two reasons. First of all, Verity, lovely to meet you. Thank you so much for joining us today.
1: Yeah, thanks for having me.
0: You're very welcome. So I'm aware that you are a trustee here for Pika.
1: Yes.
0: Is that correct?
1: Yeah, I'm really, really proud to be a trustee of this charity. My daughter was very poorly 4 years ago, actually. At about this time, and when she was very sick, you know, we were really lucky to benefit from so many parts of the unit that were funded by the charity.
0: Yeah.
1: And I just really wanted to give back when she left, and thankfully was able to come home. And so to be able to be part of this charity is a real privilege.
0: Yes, absolutely. I can only imagine. I think that's lovely that you've now been able to go on and support and give where you can.
1: Yeah.
0: I think that's beautiful. So it means a lot to you. So obviously, I assume, have you been to these events over the past 4 years then?
1: No, becoming every year, and the Christmas events. We try as trustees to come to as many as we can to support, because it's great to be in the community. You know, we're known really locally around the area of Southampton for what we do.
0: Yeah.
1: And to get out and about, and for often a lot of the families come.
0: Yeah.
1: Old families, obviously, like myself, and they get to see a lot of the nurses and the staff are here.
0: Yeah.
1: So it's a great opportunity for them to sort of reconnect with people and to support us. You know, we love to put on these little events.
0: Yeah.
1: Because it's a great chance for people to come out and see what we're all about, really.
0: Absolutely. And am I correct in saying, is your daughter with you today?
1: Yes. Yeah, Penelope's here. She's actually starting school on Monday, which is, you know, a huge milestone for a lot of kids.
0: Yeah.
1: But for Penelope, like, honestly, we didn't know that we would ever be here 4 years ago. So for her to be starting school is incredible. And she recognises the elephant. You know, every time she sees the picture, she points it out. It's become a real part of us and, like, our family.
0: Yes.
1: The charity, yeah.
0: Which I think is lovely. And I think it's lovely that she's here today and has remained that part. And you can see everything that goes on, I think, from sort of potentially her perspective and her angle. That's beautiful. And the fact that you're bringing her here to understand that background, I think that's really, really wonderful. And for all the other children to learn about it as well, it's really valuable information, and we need to make sure that everyone knows as much as possible about Pika and what you do, and make sure that they can get involved if they can and give back and support.
1: It's vital. Look, Pika is not a place you ever want to ever find yourself.
0: No.
1: And I couldn't ever explain it to you what it's like to be on that unit. It's probably every parent's worst nightmare. Things that you see on a movie, you know.
0: Yeah.
1: And you think, you know, that's never going to be me. And that day we turned up there, it was us. And I think it's a really difficult place to describe to people, but they do such incredible work. The staff, everybody, from the doctors, the nurses, the surgeons, the cleaners, you know, the people that bring you around a piece of toast, they all play a massive part in supporting the families, and they, you know, they deserve the world. So to be able to be part of a charity that helps support directly them and only that unit is really incredible.
0: It really is. And, you know, we had Emily from PQ pop in earlier into the week for an interview. And it is, there's so much more. One of our presenters, Sean O'Brien, was saying that sometimes you bring the children in and they're sort of none the wiser to what potentially is going on, but the parents live through all of it.
1: Yes.
0: which is so difficult. So the fact that they can do what seems like little things, but they're so powerful in the moment, which is, like you said, give a bit of toast, here's a bed, here's some clothes, here's a drink.
1: 100%.
0: It is so important in that really critical and scary moment.
1: Yeah. And, you know, especially around this area, you will know someone who knows someone who would have been on that unit.
0: Yeah.
1: Because it services and provides intensive care support for all of the south, to the islands, all the way up to Oxford. So there is definitely going to be someone in your child's school, or your cousins, or your nieces, nephew, who will know someone who's been impacted by the unit. And once you have, you never really forget it.
0: No.
1: You know, you know when you meet people and you think, oh, do you support a charity? And then some people will support, like, the RSPCA. But, you know, when you become part of Pika and you're aware of it, you never really forget it, because honestly, the smallest amount of money can make an incredible difference.
0: Yep.
1: You know, we fund things like big things, like the ambulance sitting here now, but we also fund the tea and coffee for the nurses that you would think is funded already, but it's not.
0: No.
1: You know, and when they've had a hard day at work, and I mean their days are very hard, they go into that staff room and they close the door and they want a cup of tea. They don't want to have to go and pay for that themselves because they're on a minimal salary anyway. For us to be able to fund something like that is huge. So any money you give, a couple of pounds here today, will go towards something in that unit, and that's what's so amazing about it. So we are so grateful for the support, and we really appreciate it because it really impacts directly the staff and the children.
0: And that's the thing as well, is we've hopped around to various different stores here today and spoken to lots of people, and they've all said the same thing, which is lovely for our listeners to hear, that truly just how important that money is and where it goes to, and to really sort of allow our listeners to understand the importance of it all. So firstly, thank you for all the work that all of you do, and allowing us the opportunity as well to share it with our listeners and our audience and raise that message, raise it to the next level, because there are going to be people out there that are going to need to, you know, are going to need the support, and hopefully we can help them know that people are around.
1: You just never know, and you'd hope to never be a family, but you know, when you're sat there and your child's sick, to get a breastfeeding pump, you know, that's supported by a charity, to be able to have access to the best equipment. You know, we have been pioneering in the unit for their x-ray equipment, their ultrasound equipment.
0: Okay.
1: And the difference between us and the NHS, which is an incredible system, don't get me wrong, but we can be really, really very, very flexible in our funding. You know, if they need something quickly because it's broken or because they've researched an area and they need access to that equipment, we can access that funding and draw down very, very quickly, which makes the unit really very pioneering for what it does. How it's become, you know, world class in the UK and renowned around the world for cardiac support with babies. You know, my 4-year-old was born with a cardiac multiple cardiac issues, 4 defects, and you know, Southampton is renowned for that. And so she really was in the very best hands, and that's why every little bit of help helps. You know, when you see that elephant in coffee shops, we have you know, donation pots all around Southampton and the surrounding areas. If you see that elephant, £1, honestly, it makes a huge difference. So,
0: and do you know what, I think that's wonderful as well, because I had no idea myself, who've obviously been involved with PQ over the last few years, that you can get to things so quickly because of the position yourselves in, and that's, like you mentioned, one of the many differences between yourselves and, say, the NHS. So I think it's important that you've raised that sort of awareness to people.
1: So different. You know, I'm looking now at Kelly across the way. Her role is funded by our charity. She is the family liaison nurse. She was a nurse on PICU for many years, and they didn't have a family liaison nurse, bereavement nurse as well. She does a combined role on the unit.
0: Oh, wow.
1: And her role is absolutely essential for supporting families through difficult times whilst their child's on the unit, and also in situations where sadly they've lost their lives, and she is pivotal in supporting those families. So I'm looking at her now, and that role itself is honestly funded directly from the charity, and she's been in that post for nearly 4 years, and I don't think the unit could be without her. So without any of the donations from our supporters, you know, that role wouldn't exist. And you know, we're incredibly lucky because we have a brilliant reputation in the area. For support, but you know, it's difficult out there, and we understand it's a hard time at the moment for people. You know, the cost of living has increased, and so we really genuinely appreciate everything that people do, and the support doesn't go unnoticed.
0: Not at all, and every little bit counts. But thank you so much for taking the time and sharing your story as well. We really truly appreciate it.
1: Thank you always for supporting us. We really appreciate it.
0: You're very welcome. We'll let you enjoy the rest of today. It's a beautiful day, so thank you very much for your time.
1: Thank you.

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0: Anniversary Tour. 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
2: Flight disruption that caused chaos for hundreds of thousands of passengers is expected to ease today. Technical issues with air traffic control systems have caused more than 2,000 flights arriving or departing the UK to be cancelled. People can go to the pharmacist for certain common illnesses without seeing a GP first as part of a new scheme. Pharmacists will be able to treat people with migraines, acne, more types of ear infection and other conditions as the NHS Pharmacy First scheme is expanded. The Bayeux Tapestry is back in the UK after almost 1,000 years. It's being unveiled to the public today at the British Museum on loan until September 2027. August was the world's joint hottest month on record. Global temperatures were 1.65 degrees Celsius above pre-industrial times. That's despite the 2015 Global Paris Agreement, where countries agreed to limit global warming in the long term. And stamps featuring Duran Duran are being released. The collection from Royal Mail celebrates the band's almost five-decade career. That's the latest from Radio News Hub. I'm Holly Hughes.
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0: looking for an unforgettable night of live music? 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
2: Flight schedules should return to normal today after a technical issue which caused thousands of trips to be cancelled. Martin Rolfe, the chief executive of National Air Traffic Services, is facing calls to resign. Pharmacists will be able to treat people with certain common conditions as the NHS Pharmacy First scheme is expanded. The phased rollout starts this autumn. The RAC say petrol prices have reached their highest levels since September 2022. The average cost of a litre of unleaded is now just over £1.67. And the Bayeux Tapestry exhibition at the British Museum finally opens today. It's the first time in 1,000 years we'll be able to see it on British shores. Professor Tom Lysons is a history lecturer at the University of East Anglia.
3: Napoleon was very interested in the tapestry because it showed an invasion of England, and of course he was keen to invade England with his French army. So he put it on show in Paris for propagandistic reasons. And then later in World War II, the French authorities tried to hide it from the Nazis.
2: That's the latest from Radio News Hub. I'm Holly Hughes.
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0: Looking for an unforgettable night of live music? 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

What a great way to start on this Thursday morning. This is The Morning Mix. My name is Sean O'Brien, taking you up to 12 noon each and every day, actually, Monday to Friday. Don't forget, this is Thursday. I like to call this Friday Junior. Yep, making us feel that we are closer to that weekend. Coming up in this hour of the show, as always, I've got the Where Are My Quiz, I've got the place, I've got the three clues. Will you know where I am? We'll be finding out if these clues suit you very, very shortly.

Sophie Ellis-Bextor with Take Me Home brings us into the first clue for the Where Are My Quiz. Please do remember at all times that it is within Hampshire, just over the Hampshire border or across the Isle of Wight. That's all you're focusing on. But the clues are going to say all, I think, today. Let's get going then with the very, very first clue. So the first clue for you is the fact this is a seaside town. It's as simple as that. This is a seaside town. I think you might need the second one. Don't worry. It's on its way.

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A Sky Full of Stars. Coldplay, of course, produced, and you can hear him. You can hear the tunes in it, can't you, from the late, great Avicii. All playing to you here on Hampshire's Outreach Radio, broadcasting across Hampshire on DAB Plus FM 102.5 in Southern Hampshire. And don't forget, you can go retro on our medium wave, our AM frequency of 1557 kilohertz. Second clue time then. We are playing the Where Am I quiz. If you have just tuned in, I will give you that first clue. You're not going to miss out. Definitely a place within our broadcast area. As always, here is your first clue. So the first clue is, this is a seaside town. Second one for you then. This place is on the eastern bank of the Medina. The eastern bank of the Medina. Any ideas? If you need a third and final one, don't worry, it is on its way for you. I've got Mary J. Blige on the way, but first of all, how about this from Olivia Rodrigo?

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Do you know what? I don't think I need to tell you the artist on that one. I think it was well advertised, the last part of that song. Now, I've got the third and final clue for you. Where are my quiz? Let's go with the first two, and I will give you the last ones. Here we go. First clue I gave you was the fact this is a seaside town. Second one is this place is on the eastern bank of the Medina. And the third and final one, here we go. This place has an annual yacht sailing regatta. Any idea where I might well be?

Travis with Why Does It Always Rain On Me? Must be having a bad day, that's for sure. Okay, I've got the answer for you in the Where Are My Quiz. Let's go through the three clues and I will give you the answer. The first clue, if you remember, I gave you, what's the fact this is a seaside town? The second one is this place is on the eastern bank of the Medina, of course, the river. The third and final one for you then is this place has an annual yachting sailing regatta. It's cows, isn't it? Cows on the Isle of Wight is the correct answer. If you got it right, give yourself a pat on the back and definitely get those smarty pants on. You are smarty pants champion today.

Boy George and his band Culture Club there. I just want to be loved. Nothing wrong with that, is there? Coming up for you the next hour of the show, more great music, great variety of music, the very best across Hampshire from the 80s up to present day, giving you the cheese and the crackers. My name is Sean O'Brien, taking you right up to 12 noon.

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1: 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It's me, Gary James, on Super Retro Sunday. 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A few true stories and a few facts from the British Book of Useless Information. 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

Midnight Star there with Midas Touch Kick starts us off in this hour of the show with some fantastic music from the 80s up to present day. My name is Sean O'Brien. This is the Morning Mix, giving you that fantastic music. I've got more great music on the way. I've got details of events coming up this very weekend also to give you in this hour of the show. Boyzone's on the way, but first of all, how about this one?

giving you the Variety Boys Zone there with So Good Plays Across Hampshire. More great music is on the way. Rachel Stevens, I've got to play for you. But first of all, how about this one from Erasure?

Not heard them for a long time there. Sweet Dreams, My LAX by Rachel Stevens, played here on Outreach Radio. Coming up Saturday for you then, all day in Romsey in the Broadlands Estate, is the Romsey Show. It's the annual Romsey Show. Happens every year, does exactly what it says on the tin. Outreach Radio are going to be down there doing some interviews with key players, sponsors, the Mayor of Romsey, all the dignitaries that are in the enclosure area as well. So if you do see us out and about, do come and say hello to us. Let us know what you think about the radio station. If you do plan to come down, we also have a little tent, a little gazebo up as well. So we'll be there as well, so you don't have to just wander around. If you want to trip over us, you can just come to that and we'll see you there. But yeah, this Saturday, the Romsey Show in the Broadlands grounds.

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A Baby D there with I Need Your Loving, playing to you across Hampshire, giving you the very best variety music. Coming up this Sunday then, Outreach Radio are going to be at the DemFest. This is organised by the ROMDAG, Romsey Dementia Awareness. Now, we've got loads going on there. There's loads of information, not just for people suffering with dementia, but for carers as well. Lots of support, different groups you may not be aware of. Now, this is happening on Sunday at the Hilliers Arboretum. So if you want to get up there, have a great day out. Listen to some music. We're going to be doing some live interviews as well, so do tune in if you're unable to get there. But every single year that we've done this, we always bring something else away that we didn't know was on offer for people giving support with that terrible, terrible disease.

the Rolling Stones plays you across Hampshire on Outreach Radio. My name is Sean O'Brien. That is almost it for me today. I'll be back tomorrow. It is Friday tomorrow, Ravey Friday, I like to call that. Definitely part of the weekend. I'll be here from 10 a.m. till 12 noon, as always, Monday to Friday, here broadcasting across Hampshire on DAB Plus, FM 102.5 in Southern Hampshire. And don't forget, you can go retro, of course you can, with our AM medium wave frequency at 1557 kilohertz. 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See ya.

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2: Plans to give England's mayors the power to introduce a tourist tax will be set out later. The government argues it will protect budget holidays. The levy will be set by local leaders and charged as a percentage of the cost of accommodation to overnight visitors rather than a flat fee. The waiting list for routine hospital treatment in England has risen to its highest level for 9 months. An estimated 7.33 million treatments were waiting to be carried out at the end of July. The arrival of the Bayeux Tapestry in the UK is a moment in our history. That's according to the British Museum as the artefact goes on display to the public today. British Museum's lead curator Michael Lewis says it's a huge moment.
3: 1066 is of course one of the most important events in English history, and the Tapestry is the ultimate kind of reflection of that.
2: And the owner of Primark has announced plans to launch home delivery in Great Britain. It's in a bid to bolster the retailer's online offering. That's the latest from Radio News Hub. I'm Tanita Sims.
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0: Looking for an unforgettable night of live music? 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

0: So it's Outreach Radio, you're truly local radio station, and I am joined in the studio now with Janet from Romdag. Now, if you are a regular listener to Outreach Radio, you will know who Romdag are, and they're a local charity that we love to support. They're called the Romsey Dementia Action Group, Romdag, and they're a local community group that's focused on assisting families living with dementia. And I'm joined in the studio by Janet, who is the chair of Romdag. Good afternoon, Janet.
1: Good afternoon, Oz.
0: And would you like to tell us a little bit about Romdag?
1: Yeah, Romdag was formed about 2014, when Romsey itself was declared a dementia-friendly town. And then a few of us got together and decided that we needed to spread the word a bit more. It was part of a government policy, I suppose you could call it, about Dementia Friends, which a lot of your listeners may have heard of and may even have been trained and become a dementia friend. It's just sort of making people aware of people and how you can deal with them, and they may need to be dealt with slightly differently if they've been diagnosed with dementia. So we then set up, as I say, Romsey Dementia Action Group. Mm-hmm. And from there in 2015 was the first ever DemFest, which was held at Sir Harold Hillier Gardens. And we've been going there ever since, with the exception of 2 years due to that horrible thing called COVID.
0: Ah, of course. Yes, yeah. Now, it's been our pleasure as Outreach Radio to be there for the last couple of years as well, and support the work that you do there. It's a great day. You have a quite the turnout. So we'll talk a little bit about about what Romdag does, but just tell us a little about the actual day. What is that all about?
1: Well, DemFest is a festival of sorts. It's really getting together a lot of organisations all in one place, that people who are affected by dementia, whether they be an individual or family member, friend, or even a professional health carer, they can all get together in one place. And if you want to know what support there is out there locally for you, if you're one of those people, then this is the place to come to. And this year we've got about 35 organisations who are there to help in whatever aspect you need help with. So this is what it's been going on, as I say, since 2015 was the first one. And we get bigger every year. And last year we had nearly 400 visitors to the event itself. Mm-hmm. So we're hoping for similar if the weather's kind to us.
0: Wow, that's really good. Well, fingers crossed the weather's will be good, because we'll be there with our gazebo and music. So
1: yeah, absolutely. You'd be very welcome to see you again. It's great.
0: That would be good. I'm just going to play a little song and we'll come back in a moment and talk a little bit about more what Romdag does.
1: Okay.
0: And a bit more about the work that you do to support people with dementia in the area.
1: Sure.

0: So it's Outreach Radio, your truly local radio station. I'm joined in the studio at the moment by Janet from ROMDAG, the Romsey Dementia Action Group. And we were chatting about the event that's going on this coming Sunday at Sir Harold Hillier Gardens, I think that's right. And what I'd like to ask you, Janet, is tell me about the outreach work that ROMDAG, I see what I did there, outreach. but you do a lot of community-orientated work. You work with various groups and activities in the area. Can you tell me a little bit about the work that you do from an outreach perspective, please?
1: Yeah, we have weekly sessions, which we hold at the Dr. Peter Centre in Romsey. And we bring in people come to us from Romsey, Abridge, all Wellow, little villages around. They come into us in Romsey and we do activities. We have a pub quiz. We do a sing-along with friends, we do games and puzzles, and we have a reminiscence day as well. So every Tuesday between 11 and 1, we are there, and that's what we do. And we also feed into something called the Open Teapot at Baddesley on the third Sunday of the month, which is run at the All Saints Church in Baddesley. Mm-hmm. It's supporting people who are on their own very much on a Sunday afternoon. So we have tea and cake, which always goes down well. So that's our outreach situation.
0: Oh, that's good. And that's a really important thing, because I think sometimes people don't really appreciate that that people with dementia, it can be very lonely.
1: Yeah.
0: And so, you know, finding ways to help them socialise and get out there and be part of a community, as well as doing things that can actually help trigger those happy moments in their life as well, which is quite important.
1: Yeah, we usually have at our weekly events, we have carers come with the person that has the dementia, which is helpful for the carers to get together and socialise as much as the people with the dementia diagnosis.
0: Okay, yeah, that's very true, because carers, you know, are doing this, but they also need the support as
1: absolutely.
0: Well, don't they?
1: Yeah.
0: Yes, that's very cool. Very cool. Right, so I'm going to play another song, and we're going to come back in a moment and talk about the work that you do pre and post diagnosis to do with dementia.
1: Okay.

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It's on between 5 and 7, and it's a selection of soul from the 60s, disco from the 70s, and club music from the 80s, with a few other random tracks thrown in for good measure. I hope to see you this Saturday at 5 o'clock for Are You Ready to Party?

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0: It's Outreach Radio on 102.5 FM and on DAB across Hampshire and surrounding areas. And I'm joined in the studio by Janet from ROMDAG, the Romsey Dementia Action Group, talking today about the work that they do to support local people with dementia, and also their event that's coming up this Sunday, which we'll chat about a little bit more shortly. But what I'd like to ask you now, Janet, is the signposting work that you do, because you help provide essentially a roadmap for people that are pre- and post-diagnosis. Is that the right way to describe it?
1: Well, yeah, I guess so. Yeah, I mean, people do come to us. We have an information day as well earlier on in the year, and people come to us there with possible diagnoses. What do we do? Where do we go? How do we go about it?
0: So these are people at this point that are uncertain of
1: their
0: situation.
1: Right. Some of them may bring a loved one with them who's just been diagnosed.
0: Mm.
1: And, you know, what do we do now? How can we get help? And so on. So that's what we signpost different organisations and help them along the way, as well as saying, well, come to our group activity sessions as well. So,
0: yeah.
1: And that's what we do with our signposting.
0: Right. So that's got to be a difficult, worrying, and if not scary time for people when they're in that situation, especially in that early stage.
1: It can be, because a lot of people are really frightened by the word dementia. They think that's the end of everything, and it's not necessarily. People can still live and enjoy themselves. As you know, if you came to one of our sessions, you'd find people singing and smiling and laughing and chatting. And it's not something that should be dreaded. Obviously, there is no cure at the moment. You know, there are still research programs going, and we're ever hopeful, obviously.
0: Yes.
1: But in the meantime, we can be there to support and put people in touch with organisations that can give proper support, whether it be at home or in a care home or whatever.
0: Now, dementia is one of these things that I think there's a misconception sometimes that people think it just touches people that are more in the elderly sort of spectrum of life, but that's not actually the case, is it?
1: No, it's not. We did have a couple of years ago an individual family who came to us, and it was the mother who had the dementia diagnosis, and she was in her early 40s.
0: Oh, wow, that is very young.
1: Yeah.
0: Right, so it just goes to show you don't know.
1: No, you don't have to be old to get dementia.
0: No. Now, you mentioned that you're obviously helping signpost people towards support networks and the helplines. Now, some of those support networks are going to be there on Sunday at the at Sir Harold Hillier Gardens for Demfest.
1: Yeah.
0: Is it worth mentioning the sort of people that are going to be attending? I have a list here. It's a long list, but are there any particular ones that you'd like to sort of call out and mention? Because if people are tuned in now and they're thinking to come along, would there be particular places or organisations that are worth coming along to?
1: I might have to borrow your list a second, Oz, if I may.
0: No problem at all.
1: Just to make sure, because I haven't got mine with me.
0: That's all right. Yes,
1: there are lots of different, I think it's about 35 organisations coming along. So we've got Carers Together in Romsey, which are very helpful with all sorts of issues that they can point you in the right direction. We have Dementia Friendly Hampshire, which again is a specialised organisation. Actually, Hampshire Home Library Service too is quite useful, because people don't realise how much service they can give to people who are housebound with dementia. And different in your field, audio books and things like that.
0: Oh, that's
1: very
0: a good
1: useful.
0: Point. That wouldn't have automatically sprung to mind there, but now you said that.
1: A lot of people find it difficult to concentrate and read a book, so if it's read to you, you're halfway there.
0: Mm.
1: So, yeah, there's all sorts of different organisations coming along. As I say, we've also got Testwood Sail Ability, which they're bringing a dinghy. Not going to sail anything.
0: Not in a field.
1: But they do take people with certain disabilities out sailing on Testwood Lake. So they're there to see whether there are people with dementia that might like to go for a sail.
0: Oh, that's lovely. That's really nice. Yes, we've spoken to them on the radio before, actually, and they do a really amazing job, actually, which is very cool. That's cool. Oh, thank you. That's really good. I'm going to play another song, and I'm going to come back in a moment and chat to you about the work that you do to help educate people on dementia.

0: Wow. It's Outreach Radio, you're truly local radio station across Hampshire and surrounding areas. I'm joined with Janet from ROMDAG, the Romsey Dementia Action Group, and we've been chatting this afternoon about ROMDAG and the great work they do. Now, I would like to ask a little question. I know there's probably not heaps and heaps to do with this, but from an education perspective or from an informing people perspective as they're trying to navigate their way through these things, what sort of things can or do you guys do that kind of help with that?
1: We do try to spread the word. And we are getting known in the local area. We've got some, hopefully, fingers crossed, we've got some funding applications in to be able to do a bit more on the educational side of things, or not necessarily educational, but spreading the word and making sure that people get the right information at the right time.
0: Raising awareness, essentially.
1: Raising awareness, yes. Is probably rather than educating.
0: Yeah, yeah.
1: And if we get the grant funds, then hopefully we'll be able to do a bit more, and you might hear a bit more from us.
0: Oh, that'd be lovely. Do let us know. Got my fingers crossed
1: Thank you.
0: Do you know when you'll sort of hear on that?
1: In the next few weeks.
0: Right, hopefully. Okay, so fairly soon then.
1: Hopefully.
0: Okay, oh, definitely fingers crossed. So let's talk again about what's happening this Sunday. So yep. You're going to be at Harold Hillier Gardens over in Romsey for the DemFest, the Dementia Festival.
1: Yep.
0: Quite a lot of people attending, lots of stalls and various things going on. Outreach Radio will be there. We'll be playing some music and going around and interviewing a lot of the people that are there. Mm-hmm. So just for our listeners, can you tell us again the sort of things that are going on there and why people locally should come along and find out more?
1: Okay, well, it's Sunday, 13th of September. We open at 10 o'clock until 4. It's free entry. Unfortunately, if you want to go around the gardens, you have to pay the entry fee to the gardens for a visit. But to our particular event, it's completely free. The idea is that we've got a lot of people there that all in one place, that if you want some information and some help, anybody that's got any effects at all from dementia, whether, as I say, whether it's the individual or family or friends or whatever, they can come along and they can talk to one of 35 stand holders to find out answers to any questions. So there's also lots of entertainment going on. Not only yourselves will be there playing music, but we have Southampton Grad Band. We have some singers coming along. We have some Bulgarian folklore dancers.
0: I know. I was looking at this. You've got some jazz. You've got Zdravets, who we know from the Beggars Fair in Romsey recently, the Bulgarian folklore dance group, who are absolutely fantastic.
1: Yes.
0: So it's more than a day of just education and finding out. It's a day of entertainment and a lot of fun, actually, as well, to be fair. We've been there in previous years, and it is a fun day. There's a lot of nice things going on.
1: Yeah.
0: But in the centre of it all, it is really all about raising awareness, connecting people, informing people and giving them the opportunity to find out more, but also where to go to get more information or support that they need. And that's really the heart of it, isn't it, really?
1: Yeah, very often people say, oh, I have to go here to speak to somebody and I have to go somewhere else to speak to somebody. Well, on Sunday, you can come to one place and speak to everybody. Everybody who matters is going to be there. And you can come and you can have some fun, and there's something on for every age group, whether you're 8 years old or 80 years old, anything in between.
0: Yep.
1: There's fun, there's laughter, there's singing, there's dancing, there's circus performers, all sorts of things. So it's a real festival atmosphere.
0: Oh, that is really nice. That is really good. So if you are anywhere really in the Hampshire area and you'd like to head down to Romsey to Sir Harold Hillier Gardens this coming Sunday for the DemFest, for ROMDAG's DemFest Dementia Festival, please do come along and join in, show your support, and come and find out more, because the work they do over there is absolutely amazing. I mean, we've been involved as Outreach Radio for a few years now, and we've got to learn a lot. It's really touched us in terms of what's being done there as well, and we've realised just how vital and important what you do is, which is really great, which is why we're happy to support you with that day. So we'd open that up to anyone who's tuned in that would like to come along and find out more.
1: Well, we're very pleased to have you there, Oz, and we look forward to seeing you on Sunday morning.
0: I look forward to it. Janet, thank you so much for joining us and telling us about this. Really appreciate it.
1: Thank you.
0: Cheers.
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0: Looking for an unforgettable night of live music? 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

0: So it's Outreach Radio, your truly local radio station, and I am joined in the studio now with Janet from Romdag. Now, if you are a regular listener to Outreach Radio, you will know who Romdag are, and they're a local charity that we love to support. They're called the Romsey Dementia Action Group, Romdag, and they're a local community group that's focused on assisting families living with dementia. And I'm joined in the studio by Janet, who is the chair of Romdag. Good afternoon, Janet.
1: Good afternoon, Oz.
0: And would you like to tell us a little bit about Romdag?
1: Yeah. Romdag was formed about

0: Action Group. Mm-hmm. And from there in 2015 was the first ever Demfest, which was held at Sir Harold Hillier Gardens. And we've been going there ever since, with the exception of 2 years due to that horrible thing called COVID.
1: Ah, of course. Yes, yeah. Now, it's been our pleasure as Outreach Radio to be there for the last couple of years as well and support the work that you do there. Yeah. It is, it's a great day. You have a quite the turnout. So we'll talk a little bit about the about what Rondag does, but just tell us a little about the actual day. What is that all about?
0: Well, Demfest is a festival of sorts. It's really getting together a lot of organisations all in one place that people who are affected by dementia, whether they be an individual or family member, friend, or even a professional health carer, they can all get together in one place. And if you want to know what support there is out there locally for you, if you're one of those people, then this is the place to come to. And this year we've got about 35 organisations who are there to help in whatever aspect you need help with. So this is what it's been going on, as I say, since 2015 was the first one. And we get bigger every year. And last year we had nearly 400 visitors to the event itself. Mm-hmm. So we're hoping for similar if the weather's kind to us.
1: Wow, that's really good. Well, fingers crossed the weather's all good, because we'll be there with our gazebo and music. So
0: yeah, absolutely. You'd be very welcome to see you again. It's great.
1: That would be good. I'm just going to play a little song and we'll come back in a moment and talk a little bit about more what Rondag does.
0: Okay.
1: And a bit more about the work that you do to support people with dementia in the area.
0: Sure.

0: So it's Outreach Radio, your truly local radio station. I'm joined in the studio at the moment by Janet from ROMDAG, the Romsey Dementia Action Group. And we were chatting about the event that's going on this coming Sunday at Sir Harold Hillier Gardens, I think that's right. And what I'd like to ask you, Janet, is tell me about the outreach work that ROMDAG, I see what I did there, outreach. but you do a lot of community-orientated work. You work with various groups and activities in the area. Could you tell me a little bit about the work that you do from an outreach perspective, please?
1: Yep.

0: weekly sessions, which we hold at the Dr. Peter Centre in Romsey. And we bring in people. People come to us from Romsey, Abridge, all Wellow, little villages around. They come into us in Romsey and we do activities. We have a pub quiz. We do a sing-along with friends. We do games and puzzles, and we have a reminiscence day as well. So every Tuesday between 11 and 1, we are there, and that's what we do. And we also feed into something called the Open Teapot at Baddesley on the third Sunday of the month, which is run at the All Saints Church in Baddesley. It's supporting people who are on their own very much on a Sunday afternoon. So we have tea and cake, which always goes down well. So that's our outreach situation.
1: Oh, that's good. And that's a really important thing, because I think sometimes people don't really appreciate that that people with dementia, it can be very lonely.
0: Yeah.
1: And so, you know, finding ways to help them socialise and get out there and be part of a community, as well as doing things that can actually help trigger those happy moments in their life as well, which is quite important.
0: Yeah, we usually have at our weekly events, we have carers come with the person that has the dementia, which is helpful for the carers to get together and socialise as much as the people with the dementia diagnosis.
1: Okay, yeah, that's very true, because carers, you know, are doing this, but they also need the support as
0: absolutely.
1: Well, don't they?
0: Yeah,
1: that's very cool, very cool. Right, so I'm going to play another song, and we're going to come back in a moment and talk about the work that you do pre and post diagnosis to do with dementia.
0: Okay.

0: It's Outreach Radio on 102.5 FM and on DAB across Hampshire and surrounding areas. And I'm joined in the studio by Janet from ROMDAG, the Romsey Dementia Action Group, talking today about the work that they do to support local people with dementia, and also their event that's coming up this Sunday, which we'll chat about a little bit more shortly. But what I'd like to ask you now, Janet, is the signposting work that you do, because you help... provide essentially a roadmap for people that are pre and post diagnosis. Is that the right way to describe it?
1: Well, yeah, I guess so. Yeah, I mean, people do come to us. We have an information day as well earlier on in the year, and people come to us there with possible diagnoses. What do we do? Where do we go? How do we go about it?
0: So these are people at this point that are uncertain of.
1: Some of them
0: are. Right.
1: Some of them may bring a loved one with them who's just been diagnosed.
0: Mm.
1: And, you know, what do we do now? How can we get help and so on? So that's what we signpost
0: right.
1: different organisations and help them along the way, as well as saying, well, come to our group activity sessions as well. So,
0: yeah.
1: And that's what we do with our signposting.
0: Right. So that's got to be a difficult, worrying and if not scary time for people when they're in that situation, especially in that early stage.
1: It can be, because a lot of people are really frightened by the word dementia. They think that's the end of everything, and it's not necessarily. People can still live and enjoy themselves, as you know, if you came to one of our sessions, you'd find people singing and smiling and laughing and chatting, and it's not something that should be dreaded. Obviously,
0: no.
1: There is no cure at the moment. You know, there are still research programs going, and we're ever hopeful, obviously.
0: Yes.
1: But in the meantime, we can be there to support and put people in touch with organisations that can give proper support, whether it be at home or in a care home or whatever.
0: Mm. Now, dementia is one of these things that I think there's a misconception sometimes that people think it just touches people that are more in the elderly sort of spectrum of life, but that's not actually the case, is it?
1: No, it's not. We did have a couple of years ago an individual family who came to us, and it was the mother who had the dementia diagnosis, and she was in her early 40s.
0: Oh, wow, that is very young.
1: Yeah.
0: Right, so it just goes to show you don't know.
1: No, you don't have to be old to get dementia.
0: No. Now, you mentioned that you're obviously helping signpost people towards support networks and the helplines. Now, some of those support networks are going to be there on Sunday at the at Sir Harold Hillier Gardens for Demfest.
1: Yeah.
0: Is it worth mentioning the sort of people that are going to be attending? I have a list here. It's a long list, but are there any particular ones that you'd like to sort of call out and mention? Because if people are tuned in now and they're thinking to come along, would there be particular places or organisations that are worth coming along to?
1: I might have to borrow your list a second, Oz, if I may.
0: No problem
1: at all. Just to make sure, because I haven't got mine with me.
0: That's all right.
1: Yes, there are lots of different, I think there's about 35 organisations coming along. So we've got Carers Together in Romsey, which are very helpful with all sorts of issues that they can point you in the right direction. We have Dementia Friendly Hampshire, which again is a specialised organisation. Actually, Hampshire Home Library Service too is quite useful, because people don't realise how much service they can give to people who are housebound with dementia and audio books and things like that.
0: Oh, that's a good point. That wouldn't have automatically sprung to mind there, but now you said that.
1: A lot of people find it difficult to concentrate and read a book, so if it's read to you, you're halfway there.
0: Mm.
1: So, yeah, there's all sorts of different organisations coming along. As I say, we've also got Testwood Sailability, which they're bringing a dinghy. Not going to sail anything. not going to sail on the lake in the gardens.
0: Not in a field.
1: But they do take people with certain disabilities out sailing on Testwood Lake. So
0: yes.
1: They're there to see whether there are people with dementia that might like to go for a sail.
0: Oh, that's lovely. That's really nice. Yes, yeah. We've spoken to them on the radio before, actually, and they do a really amazing job, actually, which is... very cool. That's cool. Oh, thank you. That's really good. I'm going to play another song, and I'm going to come back in a moment and chat to you about the work that you do to help educate people on dementia.
1: Mm.

0: It's Outreach Radio, your truly local radio station across Hampshire and surrounding areas. I'm joined with Janet from ROMDAG, the Romsey Dementia Action Group, and we've been chatting this afternoon about ROMDAG and the great work they do. Now, I would like to ask a little question. I know there's probably not heaps and heaps to do with this, but from an education perspective or from an informing people perspective as they're trying to navigate their way through these things, what sort of things can or do you guys do that kind of help with that?
1: We do try to spread the word. And we are getting known in the local area. We've got some, hopefully, fingers crossed, we've got some funding applications in to be able to do a bit more on the educational side of things. Well, not necessarily educational, but spreading the word and making sure that people get the right information at the right time.
0: Raising awareness, essentially.
1: Raising awareness, yes, is probably rather than educating.
0: Yeah, yeah.
1: And if we get the grant funds, then hopefully we'll be able to do a bit more and you might hear a bit more from us.
0: Oh, that'd be lovely. Do let us know. Got my fingers crossed
1: Thank
0: that
1: you.
0: Goes. Do you know when you'll sort of hear on that?
1: In the next few weeks.
0: Right,
1: hopefully.
0: Okay, so fairly soon then.
1: Hopefully.
0: Okay, oh, definitely fingers crossed. So let's talk again about what's happening this Sunday. So yep. You're going to be at Sir Harold Hillier Gardens over in Romsey for the DemFest, the Dementia Festival.
1: Yep.
0: Quite a lot of people attending, lots of stalls and various things going on. Outreach Radio will be there. We'll be playing some music and going around and interviewing a lot of the people that are there. Mm-hmm. So just for our listeners, can you tell us again the sort of things that are going on there and why people locally should come along and find out more?
1: Okay, well, it's Sunday, 13th of September. We open at 10 o'clock until 4. It's free entry. Unfortunately, if you want to go around the gardens, you will have to pay the entry fee to the gardens for a visit. But to our particular event, it's completely free. The idea is that we've got a lot of people there that all in one place, that if you want some information and some help, anybody that's got any effects at all from dementia, whether, as I say, whether it's the individual or family or friends or whatever, can come along and they can talk to one of 35 stand holders to find out answers to any questions. So there's also lots of entertainment going on. Not only yourselves will be there playing music, but we have Southampton Grad Band, we have some singers coming along, we have some Bulgarian folklore dancers.
0: I know, I was looking at the list, you've got some jazz, you've got Zdravets, who we know from the Beggars Fair in Romsey recently, the Bulgarian folklore dance group, who are absolutely fantastic.
1: Yes.
0: So it's more than a day of just education and finding out. It's a day of entertainment and a lot of fun, actually, as well, to be fair. We've been there in previous years, and it is a fun day. There's a lot of nice things going on.
1: Yeah.
0: But in the centre of it all, it is really all about raising awareness, connecting people, informing people and giving them the opportunity to find out more, but also where to go to get more information or support that they need. And that's really the heart of it, isn't it, really?
1: Yeah, very often people say, oh, I have to go here to speak to somebody and I have to go somewhere else to speak to somebody. Well, on Sunday, you can come to one place and speak to everybody. Everybody
0: exactly.
1: who matters is going to be there. And you can come and you can have some fun. And there's something on for every age group, whether you're 8 years old or 80 years old, anything in between.
0: Yep.
1: There's fun, there's laughter, there's singing, there's dancing, there's circus performers, all sorts of things. So it's a real festival atmosphere.
0: Oh, that is really nice. That is really good. So if you are anywhere really in the Hampshire area and you'd like to head down to Romsey to Sir Harold Hillier Gardens this coming Sunday for the DemFest, for ROMDAG's DemFest Dementia Festival, please do come along and join in, show your support and come and find out more, because the work they do over there is absolutely amazing. I mean, we've been involved as Outreach Radio for a few years now and we've got to learn a lot. It's really touched us in terms of what's being done there as well. And we've realised just how vital and important what you do is, which is really great, which is why we're happy to support you with that day. So we'd open that up to anyone who's tuned in that would like to come along and find out more.
1: Well, we're very pleased to have you there, Oz, and we look forward to seeing you on Sunday morning.
0: I look forward to it. Janet, thank you so much for joining us and telling us about this. Really appreciate it.
1: Thank you.
0: Cheers.

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2: 7 people have been arrested after reports of a stabbing in southeast London. 4 people have been taken to hospital after emergency services were called to Bromley High Street this afternoon. The Metropolitan Police say there's no wider threat to the public. A new tourism tax on overnight stays are part of government plans to give mayors more power. Frankie Hairsine has more.
3: The government argues it will protect budget holidays. The levy will be set by local leaders and charged as a percentage of the cost of accommodation to overnight visitors rather than a flat fee. But groups representing the tourism trade have warned about the impact of the tax, called for consistency in how it operates across different regions.
2: A police chief says officers are ready to use powers to ban face coverings at anti-migrant protests. Forces have stepped up planning after the Home Secretary warned that protesters are trying to intimidate communities. And Harry Styles has extended his tour. He'll play Wembley 3 more times next year with support from Tears for Fizz. From Radio News Hub, I'm Lucy Gorman-Lee.
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0: Looking for an unforgettable night of live music? 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

every release, in my humble opinion. Jake Bugg, Never Can Tell. Lovely country twang in there. And before that, some classic REM kicking off this week's Awesome Mix radio show. It was The Sidewinder Sleeps Tonight. Hello, how are you doing? I hope all is well. I've got Cassie Ashton coming. Mark Emsley on the way next after Simple Minds. They're back with Beginner Boys on the Awesome Mix radio show.

been billed as the next big country superstar. She is Cassie Ashton, and that's her new single called Chrome Pony on the Awesome Mix radio show. Hope you're enjoying the tune so far. Before Cassie Ashton, I played you the new one from the UK's Mark Emsley called Satellite Heart, which is available now. Lovely bit of sing-along melodic rock there. Got some great sing-along tunes to come. We got the new one from Blue. We'll have a Lost Gem from Semisonic. Got The Past Unperfect, if you like Johnny Cash. Stick around for that, and I've got an awesome 90s track as well on the Awesome Mix Radio Show.

Those guys celebrating their 25th anniversary right now with their new album Reflections and a massive touring time at the moment for them as well. They are Blue. The song is out now. It's called You Should Know. And before that, it was Ray Kenny with Wall of Sound. It's the Awesome Mix radio show. So you remember back in the day, like 1998, Semisonic were massive with their album Feeling Strangely Fine. Well, you probably don't hear enough of them on the radio these days, so they qualify for the Lost Gem feature, and here they are now with Singing in My Sleep, Semisonic, on the Awesome Mix radio show.

Yeah, like it, that one's got some real 90s indie retro vibes about it. They're called The Astronauts, and that is Gem Beach, MWC. It's the Awesome Mix Radio Show. Emma Scott here. We're together again for a couple of hours of awesome tunes back to back. I've got plenty to come. I've got some Snow Patrol, got the new one from Johnny Marr on the way. We'll have an awesome 90s track as well on the Awesome Mix Radio Show.

I hear that his big tune Fever Dream has reached 500 million streams since its release. Well, it'll be more than that now. Wow. Alex Warren there with his new tune, Emerald Eyes, that one featuring Nile Rodgers from the album Wild Child. It's the Awesome Mix Radio Show. It's Emma Scott here. How's it going? Are you all right? Are you ready for some Johnny Cash vibes? From London's The Past Unperfect, this is called Burn the Candle.

0: Ooh, lovely silky vocals there. It's Jerob with Forever right now on the Awesome Mix radio show. We're heading towards hour number two. We'll kick it all off with Snow Patrol. I've got the new one from Johnny Marr. Got a bit of James Blunt, These Wicked Rivers and Keziah Gill as well. Oh, and the new one from Haircut 100. But right now, it's time for our awesome 90s track.
1: Awesome oldies.
0: And thank you very much to Mark. 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Thank you very much for your note. Apparently you've seen this particular band many, many times over the years. We're going to head back to 1996 for the Awesome 90s track from the Blue Tones. It's Marblehead Johnson on the Awesome Mix Radio Show.

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was a lovely tune from Matthew James Moore. It's called Friend of a Friend, the Facebook song, all about having a bit of a crush on a friend of a friend. And the Facebook part is from the olden days of Facebook, when it was all about listing your favourite books and films and things like that. Great tune from Matthew James Moore on the Awesome Mix radio show. I kicked off hour number two with Snow Patrol. It was Chocolate. And next up, a tune that was uploaded to GetRadioAirplay.com a couple of weeks ago by Bernice Masala. And here she is now with her new single, Evaporate, on the Awesome Mix radio show.

That's lovely, isn't it? From Roy Aknin. The song is available now. It's called Will. And before that, London's Sweet Gorilla played with Blue Sky. I play that band a lot on this show. Anyone would think I liked them or something. Got some great new tunes on the way, including the new one from Johnny Marr. Got the new one from Haircut 100. Yeah, the classics are back. And an awesome 80s track as well on the Awesome Mix radio show.

Playing a couple of hours of awesome tunes every week right here. It's Emma Scott here on the Awesome Mix Radio Show. I just played you Hamburg's Soul Boundaries, the song Stranger Everywhere. And before that, it was Cat's Eye with Animal. Those girls on their global tour right now. Busy times for Cat's Eye and busy times for Johnny Marr as well. Yes, the Smiths legend, the guitar legend, is back with his fifth solo album in October called The Age of Everything. This is the new single. It's called Spin on the Awesome Mix Radio Show.

their album Chuck Timely and the Hourglass. They are Role Model, and that is the new single. It's out now. It's called High Hopes. And of course, I have high hopes for the rest of the show. We've got the new one from James Blunt. We'll have the comeback single from Haircut 100. Yes. And the new one from These Wicked Rivers and Keziah Gill. And let's not forget the awesome 80s track as well on the Awesome Mix Radio Show.

Looks like he's living his best life in the video to that tune. It's James Blunt. That's his new single, Tastes Like Summer, on the Awesome Mix radio show. I hope you're well. Don't forget, if you want to get played on the show, just upload now to getradioairplay.com. I'll check you out and you could be on next week's show. Right, let's go back to a massive band from the 80s called Haircut 100. They're back for 2026. They've got a new album called Boxing the Compass, which is available now. And this is the new single. It's Come Back to Me on the Awesome Mix radio show.

Love, and that is the new one from These Wicked Rivers. They've teamed up with Keziah Gill for a song about being a musician on the road and the highs and lows that go with that. It's called Sing Another Song on the Awesome Mix Radio Show. And that is almost it from me, Emma Scott. We're back same time, same place, right here. If you've missed any previous shows, you can, of course, check them all out on mixcloud.com/Emma Scott. And if you want to get in touch to choose an awesome 80s or 90s tune, that is via the website awesomemixradioshow.com. That's exactly what Kerry's done. She wants to dedicate the awesome 80s track this week to her hubby Daz. She's gone for a classic from Tom Petty from 1989 from the album Full Moon Fever. It is I Won't Back Down. Great choice, Kerry. Enjoy this, Daz. Have a great week. Lots of love.

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2: An ongoing public order incident is affecting all routes into and out of Dover. Kent Police says officers are at the scene and engaging with protesters, with reports of massed demonstrators blocking roads. Prime Minister Andy Burnham has been accused of hiking tuition fees to record levels. Ben Monse reports.
3: It comes as figures show university charges have risen by nearly 900% since they were introduced. English students who take out the maximum loan can leave with £70,000 of debt. Meanwhile, in Scotland, where Scottish students do not pay tuition fees, the average debt for those leaving university in 2025 was almost £18,000. Mr. Burnham previously pledged he would replace tuition fees with a graduate tax.
2: The Chief Constable of Cleveland Police says the force needs more funding. It's after two police officers died in the line of duty last month. And Jay-Z serenaded his wife Beyoncé on her birthday as he returned to the London stage for the first time in almost a decade at the Tottenham Hotspur Stadium. That's the latest from Radio News Herb. I'm Johnny Holmes.
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0: Very good morning, welcome along, it's Island Vibrations with me, DJ Oz, right here on Hampshire's Average Radio. Many thanks going out to Gigi and Jody for looking after this morning. They'll be back next week with more fun and games and great music on a Saturday morning to wake you up nicely. Now, you can probably hear in the background, it's not sounding very reggae, because, and part of the reason why I'm late this morning for my show is because we're here in Chalmersford in Valley Park at the Cleveland Bay Pub in the car park, set up for a day of live music and live broadcasting for the Friends of PQ charity fundraiser, which is the paediatric intensive care unit at Southampton Hospital, where today they're raising money to help buy equipment and staffing for the children's intensive care unit at the hospital, giving vital and emergency support services to looking after young people in dire need of medical care. We'll be interviewing people today and chatting to people about what they do, so that's going to be coming up between now and around about 3 o'clock today. I'm also joined this morning by Charlotte Neal, who's here with me as well. Good morning, Charlotte.
1: Good morning.
0: She'll be on officially at 1 o'clock, but we'll be here together chatting to people as the day progresses. And we've got our very own DJ Mike Joyce on the DEX, on the decks, playing the tunes to everyone here. But I'm going to keep rolling with the reggae music. 2 hours of great music, reggae style, to take you through to 1 o'clock. The first hour, oldies as we like to do it, and in the second hour, we're going to go a little bit more newer. Coming up next, we've got Jimmy Cliff, Wonderful World, Beautiful People.
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0: Oh, absolute classic there from the Mitals and Monkey Man. Before that, you had Jimmy Cliff, Wonderful World, Beautiful People. Island Vibrations right here on Hampshire's Outreach Radio. Marie DJ's playing you some absolutely wicked reggae tunes. And I tell you what, I'm going to bring it back up to date now a little bit with some new music. One of my favourite artists at the moment, she's a young lady in Jamaica who is absolutely making waves and putting out such good music. She released her latest album not that long ago called Rebel Daughters. It's As a Lineage, and this is Rebels in Town.
1: For the best in Island Jams, it's got to be Island Vibrations with

0: Debbie Gordon and Mind Blowing. And before that, you had As a Lineage and Rebels in Town right here on Hampshire's Outreach Radio. Reggae music all the way till 1 o'clock. Well, as I said earlier, we are here in China's Ford at Valley Park at the Cleveland Bay Pub. Everyone's getting prepared and getting all their stands set up for today's charity fundraiser that kicks off at midday to raise money by the Friends of PQ for the Pediatric Intensive Care Unit at Southampton Hospital, raising money to look after young children in dire need of emergency help. Their fundraising helps contribute to a lot of very essential equipment and facilities and staffing at the hospital. And we'll be talking to people here today about it, and you'll be able to find out more. But in the meantime, I'm going to keep playing some music while we're getting ourselves set up and ready here in Chandler's Ward. Next up, we've got the New Kids and the Banks of the Nile.
1: DJ Oz.

0: Shaggy and Robin Thicke there, and the reggae version of Look in Love before that you had the New Kids HD and Banks of the Nile. It's Island Vibrations with me, DJ Oz, right here on Hampshire's Outreach Radio. And in just a second, I'm going to be joined by one of our DJs who's been off the air for a little while because he's been taking a little bit of medical leave, actually, and looking after himself and getting a lot of R&R as he recovers. But our very own Mike Joyce, who's here at the Cleveland Bay Pub here in Chandlesford Valley Park today to fling down the tunes on the decks. Good morning, Mike. How are you, mate?
1: Good morning, Oz. Yeah, I'm not too bad. Rest and relaxation, you said, and I'm DJing here at the Cleveland Bay Pub.
0: No, but you're looking good. You're looking good.
1: What are you after? What are you after?
0: I'm not after anything, mate. I'm not after anything.
1: Good morning, everybody.
0: And, how have you been?
1: I'm not too bad. It's a long process, but I'm getting there very, very slowly, you know. I must be, because I'm out here helping, and it's going to be a good morning here at the Cleveland Bay Pub, I must say, for the PICU, Pediatric Intensive Care Unit, raising lots and lots of money. Having a drink of water, keep me going. Hopefully I won't fall asleep during it. But the main thing is, hopefully I can play my Captain Pugwash theme tune this morning. Not to forget, meep, meep, meep, meep.
0: I think you should. I think you should.
1: I think I should too.
0: Yeah. Now, we went to visit PICU a little while ago, didn't we? Do you remember the visit there?
1: We did go to the PICU unit.
0: I mean, that was an eye-opener, wasn't it?
1: Yeah, Southampton General Hospital.
0: That's right. It was an eye-opener. And we saw firsthand, myself, Mike and Sean O'Brien, our afternoon show presenter here on Outreach Radio. Sorry, not afternoon show, morning show presenter here on Outreach Radio on weekdays. We went and took a look around, and they gave us a look around at the Pediatric Intensive Care Unit. It was a real eye-opener, wasn't it?
1: It was an eye-opener. It's very touching to see some of the younger generation there, the babies there in the units. Now, it touched your heart, doesn't it? It really does touch your heart.
0: It does, but they do some amazing work, don't they?
1: Oh, yeah, yeah.
0: And unfortunately, the equipment in the hospital that they need to look after these young people doesn't come cheap, does it?
1: So no.
0: This is why days like today here in Chandlesford are so vital for them to be able to fund the equipment and the staffing necessary to look after these young people.
1: Yeah, I mean, we got Kerry, who's the head of the baby unit. Is she the head of the up there? Is it Kerry? She's here this morning, and I must also give a mention to Dawn, my wife, because she actually gave donated some of those little twirl things you hang up.
0: Oh, yeah.
1: Dawn, let me just get the wife over. Can you come here just a minute, love? What are they called, those things you donated? So I'm just talk amongst yourselves, ladies and gentlemen. I'm just trying to get the wife over here to... They're like crochet key rings, and she's donated them to the PICU unit. Isn't that brilliant? That's absolutely fantastic.
0: It is indeed.
1: God, give her a mention, otherwise she'll have a moan when she gets home at me, you see.
0: Will she?
1: Yeah, absolutely, you know.
0: Well, hopefully it's going to be a good day here, and Mike is all set up, ready to play some good music and look after the crowd.
1: I can always tell when it's a good day. You can bet your bottom dollar. If I look out the left side of my eye, there's Charlotte snapping away with the photographs.
0: Getting every good moment on camera. Yep. Honestly, do you know what? She keeps creeping up on me. She just creeps up on me, and suddenly I know she's got her camera in her hand.
1: I've heard about that, you know. So, it's lovely and sunny here. I think we're going to get a really good crowd in this morning.
0: So we'll tell you more about the event here in Chandlesford shortly, so you can come down and see us today. I mean, the weather's lovely. It's a family fun day, so it is set up for all the family. So if you are in the area or fancy venturing over to Chandlesford Valley Park, we'll give you the exact details very shortly, and you can come down and show your support for PICU, and maybe come and say hi to us here at Outreach Radio as well while we're here. Going to get back into the music now. We have got something from Junior Bardo, a little bit Germanic on this one, called Ich Weiß, reggae with a German twist. And after that, we've got Michael Palmer and Mr. Gatekeeper.
2: Junior Bardo.